0: figuring out what happened.
1: Anybody that was in the area at the time that noticed anything suspicious around the arena or Dick Bartlett Park, yeah, they're asked to come forward to the Grand Forks RCMP.
0: He says they would also like to talk to anyone with surveillance or dash camera footage. BC's police watchdog is investigating after a youth was seriously injured while in Nelson police custody. The Independent Investigations Office of BC says the arrest happened at night on August 11th on Hume Lane. The department told the IIO the youth appeared intoxicated and became uncooperative before being taken to cells. The youth was injured after arriving at the cells and was taken to hospital with serious but non-life-threatening injuries. They were later released to their parents. The IIO is investigating the circumstances behind what happened. A recording of the shooting of Joshua Lockwood in a rural Grand Forks home has been played at the Sean Tyson manslaughter trial. Drew Wilson reports from the Roslyn Courthouse.
2: The recording was recovered by police from a phone found hanging from a cord with the alarm going off in Tyson's bedroom. Speaking introspectively, he asked, "Do I put my gun in his face? What if I have to pull the trigger?" Later, amid repeated heated demands for Lockwood to leave, he said, "I swear to God, I'm in my house." Then the shot was heard, with Tyson saying, "You came at me with an axe." Lockwood's girlfriend, Tia Roberts, could be heard yelling and sobbing in the background, with Tyson yelling at her to get out. Tyson's 911 call was also reported. He calmly repeated Lockwood threatened him with an axe, saying, "I was scared." The almost 38-minute recording ended with an officer asking, "Josh, can you hear me?" after police entered the empty residence. Tyson has taken the witness stand.
0: A man accused in a Montrose murder case has fired one of his lawyers, but Donald Danchella's other lawyer says a new co-counsel should be hired within a week, and all sides are still working towards a November 9th trial date. Danchella is accused of killing his estranged wife, Lindsay Batts Danchella, in 2024. The trial was expected to be heard before a judge and jury, but Danchella may choose to be tried by judge alone instead. The Kootenays saw fewer impaired driving prohibitions during this year's BC Highway Patrol Summer Impaired Driving Campaign. There were 13 issued in the region, down from 88 last year. But Sergeant Michael McLaughlin says that drop doesn't necessarily mean people made better choices.
3: The main reason we're seeing a drop in the impaired driving enforcement numbers is a much shorter campaign. Plus, we had some other commitments this year, including the international soccer tournament, that required our attention.
0: The campaign ran 6 weeks this year instead of 10. Provincially, 229 driving prohibitions were issued, down from 626 last year. Castlegar will commission a sculpture to commemorate the city's location at the confluence of the Columbia and Kootenay Rivers. The city will seek $75,000 from the Columbia Basin Trust's public art program. Mayor Maria McFadden says the work should be distinct from the city's other sculpture walk pieces.
4: This is an amount of money where we can actually get something that is probably a medium that's going to last longer than a lot of our sculptures that we get from sculpture walk, because the price point is so low and some of those mediums cost so much to actually use.
0: The city will work with sculpture walk on putting out a call to local artists and choosing a winning submission. A location for the sculpture hasn't been decided.
5: Summit Sports.
0: The Blue Jays will be looking for a repeat performance against the Rays this afternoon. Doubling up on Tampa 10-5 allowed Toronto to continue their pace towards a potential wildcard spot this fall, as they are now only 3 games below 500. And each NHL team will be repping a new third jersey this season. Announced by the company Fanatics, each team will have a sweater that will represent the fan base, the city, and culture of each team. 4 seasons ago, each NHL team took part in creating a reverse retro jersey that was a current spin on a previous design.
5: Summit weather.
6: On the roads. On Highway 3 over the Kootenay Pass, watch for single lane alternating traffic for paving operations. That's Monday to Saturday between 7 a.m. and 7 p.m. In the forecast tonight, a few clouds with a low of 13. Tomorrow, mainly sunny, but a couple clouds up there for a high of 33. Drops to 13 Thursday night and a high of 34 on Friday. There's also a yellow warning for air quality in effect in our region.
5: Whoever said it's lonely at the top,
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we've all heard of Green Day. But their bassist, Mike Dirnt, is bringing his love of guitars and bass to a whole new level. I always love when musicians use their money and their platform for something really unique and exciting. Stay tuned to hear what he's doing now. First, Simple Minds, it's alive and kicking. 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

If there's one thing Green Day loves during their live shows, it's fire. And especially their bassist, Mike Dirnt. He's kind of famous for setting his bass guitars on fire. And if you've ever wanted to own a guitar, either played by him or even set on fire, this is your chance. Mike Dirnt is now selling a bunch of his gear and even clothing that he's worn over his 30-year career with this online marketplace called Reverb. So it's like this whole collection of Mike Dirnt stuff. It'll go on sale September 9th. And he says he's found some pretty amazing guitars and basses over the years. And he's always looking for more cool gear. So it's a pretty neat collection. And he's excited to pass that along to some of his fans and people who are interested in guitars. Some of the stuff he's selling that he lit on fire is actually pretty brutally burnt. But that's kind of cool. Like, I feel like it could kind of make a cool wall piece at the same time and be like, yeah. No, seriously, that was burnt live on stage by Green Day's Mike Dirnt. So, September 9th, make sure to put it in the calendar.

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You just heard Glass Tiger, Don't Forget Me When I'm Gone. I don't know why I've been thinking about this so much lately, but I find donating parts of your body super cool. Like, people do blood donations all the time, right? And a lot of people sign up to be organ donors, even tissue and skin donors, right? Of course, after you pass away. But if you're somebody who's, like, stressed out about being forgotten when you're gone, I feel like that's a great way to never really be gone. Parts of you are living on in somebody else, and I find that actually so cool. Like, how is it that in modern medicine, we can take a part of somebody's organ, and then make it work in somebody else? Like, it blows my mind. I think that is the coolest thing. And at the same time, you're giving somebody else that quality of life and continuing their life that they wouldn't have been able to do otherwise. It's super duper easy to register to be an organ or tissue donor nowadays. You don't even need it on your license anymore. It's just online. It's like two steps. And I'll be honest, I keep forgetting to do it, but it takes like 2 minutes. So if you are somebody who's considered becoming a donor of any kind, super easy to register online, of course.

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Alrighty, folks, that's it for me here today with you. Afternoons with Andrea, out for our Wednesday. I'll be back for Thursday, same place, same time, 2 o'clock on Summit Radio. Hope you have a really great evening. Bye!

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1: I'm Storm Lenny. Damage from a suspicious overnight fire at the Jack Goddard Arena in Grand Forks should be fixable. That's the feeling of Fire Chief Rick Pichet.
2: It's pretty significant, but in my opinion, I'm not a structural engineer. I don't think there's any structural damage.
1: Pichet says there was lots of smoke inside.
2: The entire building was full of smoke, so we used every fan we have in the fleet and a couple more that we grabbed from the hall, so 6 fans to get some heavy ventilation.
1: He believes the fire began inside, behind a door that was supposed to be locked. RCMP Corporal Rob Belanger says they could use your help figuring out what happened.
3: Anybody that was in the area at the time that noticed anything suspicious around the arena or Dick Bartlett Park, yeah, they're asked to come forward to the Grand Forks RCMP.
1: He says they would also like to talk to anyone with surveillance or dash camera footage. BC's police watchdog is investigating after a youth was seriously injured while in Nelson police custody. The Independent Investigations Office of BC says the arrest happened at night on August 11th on Hume Lane. The department told the IIO the youth appeared intoxicated and became uncooperative before being taken to cells. The youth was injured after arriving at the cells and was taken to hospital with serious but non-life-threatening injuries. They were later released to their parents. The IIO is investigating the circumstances behind what happened. A recording of the shooting of Joshua Lockwood in a rural Grand Forks home has been played at the Sean Tyson manslaughter trial. Drew Wilson reports from the Roslyn Courthouse.
4: The recording was recovered by police from a phone found hanging from a cord with the alarm going off in Tyson's bedroom. Speaking introspectively, he asked, "Do I put my gun in his face? What if I have to pull the trigger?" Later, amid repeated heated demands for Lockwood to leave, he said, "I swear to God, I'm in my house." Then the shot was heard, with Tyson saying, "You came at me with an axe." Lockwood's girlfriend, Tia Roberts, could be heard yelling and sobbing in the background, with Tyson yelling at her to get out. Tyson's 911 call was also reported. He calmly repeated Lockwood threatened him with an axe, saying, "I was scared." The almost 38-minute recording ended with an officer asking, "Josh, can you hear me?" after police entered the empty residence. Tyson has taken the witness stand.
1: A man accused in a Montrose murder case has fired one of his lawyers, but Donald Danchella's other lawyer says a new co-counsel should be hired within a week, and all sides are still working towards a November 9th trial date. Danchella is accused of killing his estranged wife, Lindsay Batts Danchella, in 2024. The trial was expected to be heard before a judge and jury, but Danchella may choose to be tried by judge alone instead. The Kootenays saw fewer impaired driving prohibitions during this year's BC Highway Patrol Summer Impaired Driving Campaign. There were 13 issued in the region, down from 88 last year. But Sergeant Michael McLaughlin says that drop doesn't necessarily mean people made better choices.
5: The main reason we're seeing a drop in the impaired driving enforcement numbers is a much shorter campaign. Plus, we had some other commitments this year, including the international soccer tournament, that required our attention.
1: The campaign ran 6 weeks this year instead of 10. Provincially, 229 driving prohibitions were issued, down from 626 last year. Castlegar will commission a sculpture to commemorate the city's location at the confluence of the Columbia and Kootenay Rivers. The city will seek $75,000 from the Columbia Basin Trust Public Art Program. Mayor Maria McFadden says the work should be distinct from the city's other sculpture walk pieces.
6: This is an amount of money where we can actually get something that is probably a medium that's going to last longer than a lot of our sculptures that we get from sculpture walk, because the price point is so low and some of those mediums cost so much to actually use.
1: The city will work with sculpture walk on putting out a call to local artists and choosing a winning submission. A location for the sculpture hasn't been decided.
0: Summit Sports.
1: The Blue Jays will be looking for a repeat performance against the Rays this afternoon. Doubling up on Tampa 10-5 allowed Toronto to continue their pace towards a potential wildcard spot this fall, as they are now only 3 games below 500. And each NHL team will be repping a new third jersey this season. Announced by the company Fanatics, each team will have a sweater that will represent the fan base, the city, and culture of each team. 4 seasons ago, each NHL team took part in creating a reverse retro jersey that was a current spin on a previous design.
0: Summit weather.
7: On the roads. On Highway 3 over the Kootenay Pass, watch for single lane alternating traffic for paving operations. That's Monday to Saturday between 7 a.m. and 7 p.m. In the forecast tonight, a few clouds with a low of 13. Tomorrow, mainly sunny, but a couple clouds up there for a high of 33. Drops to 13 Thursday night and a high of 34 on Friday. There's also a yellow warning for air quality in effect in our region.
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1: I'm Greg Nesteroff. BC's police watchdog is looking into an incident involving a youth and the Nelson Police Department. The Independent Investigations Office of BC says the youth was arrested on the evening of August 11th on Hume Lane. Police told the IIO the youth appeared drunk and became uncooperative with an officer. The youth was taken to jail and was injured after getting there. They were taken to hospital with serious but non-life-threatening injuries and later released to their parents. The IIO is now investigating the circumstances. The Grand Forks Fire Chief is hopeful the Jack Goddard Arena can be repaired quickly. That following a suspicious fire overnight Tuesday. Rich Pichet says it caused quite a bit of damage, but he doesn't think it's structural.
2: Significant damage, but in my opinion, which, you know, I'm not an engineer, I think they should, with a little bit of work, be able to be up and running in a short period of time.
1: Pichet says an area underneath the seats was badly charred and the whole building was filled with smoke. RCMP asked anyone who is in the area at the time to get in touch with them. Sean Tyson continues to testify in his own defense. Drew Wilson is covering the manslaughter trial in Rossland.
3: A 47-year-old man said amid an escalating dispute in Tyson's home in rural Grand Forks in April 2023, he decided it was going to be him or me. Tyson testified Joshua Lockwood, who appeared impaired earlier that evening, raised the hatchet, prompting Tyson to go to his bedroom, where Lockwood repeatedly banged on his door, hitting it with a hatchet at one point. That's when he loaded his pistol and eventually decided to confront Lockwood and his girlfriend when the commotion got even more intense. Tyson says he fired when Lockwood raised the hatchet again. With his voice wavering, Tyson said he felt horrible, terrible about what happened, but valued his life, and as a father, wasn't willing to sacrifice himself. Cross-examination continues this morning.
1: There's a wrinkle in a Montrose murder case, but it might not cause a delay. Donald Dancella has fired one of his lawyers. He's charged with killing his estranged wife, Lindsay Batts Dancella, in 2024. His other lawyer says a new co-counsel should be in place within a week, and his trial is still expected to go ahead starting November 9th. However, he might choose to be tried by judge alone. Right now, the case is set for judge and jury. The number of impaired driving prohibitions handed out in the Kootenays dropped this summer. The BC Highway Patrol issued 13 prohibitions in the region during June and July, down from 88 last year. Despite the drop, Sergeant Michael McLaughlin says there are still far too many people driving impaired.
4: It's clear that there's still a substantial portion of the population that thinks this is okay, or that somehow they are an exception to these rules, which is a terribly dangerous approach.
1: He adds the Shambhala enforcement numbers aren't included in that total. Across BC, 229 prohibitions were issued, down from 626 in 2025. And a call is expected to go out to local artists for a major sculpture commemorating Castlegar's location at the confluence of two rivers. The city will apply to the Columbia Basin Trust's public art program for up to $75,000. Mayor Maria McFadden says they want something distinctly different from other pieces in Sculpture Walk.
5: And something that's grand enough to actually be a showpiece. And sculptures, in order to get that, you're probably going to be getting close to this amount of money to get something that's actually a showpiece. They're quite expensive.
1: The city and Sculpture Walk will work together in choosing the winning artist. No decision's been made about where the sculpture will go.
6: Summit Sports.
7: In baseball, the Tampa Bay Rays edged the Toronto Blue Jays 7-6 last night. The Rays led 7-1 before Toronto scored four runs in the fifth and another in the sixth to make it a one-run game. The rubber match of the three-game set goes this afternoon. In the WNBA last night, the Toronto Tempo were officially eliminated from the playoffs after losing their 12th straight game, 93-82, to the Washington Mystics. In soccer last night, the Houston Dynamo shut out the Vancouver Whitecaps 1-0. And tonight in CFL action, the last place Ottawa Redblacks head to the number one team in the East, the Montreal Alouettes. Game time 4:30.
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7: The hot weather continues for a few more days. Sunny today, the high 34, and of course, smoke in the region. A few clouds overnight, low 13. Tomorrow becoming a mix of sun and cloud around noon, high 36. Saturday, mix of sun and cloud and a high 34. On the roads, blasting at the Brilliant Rest Area, Highway 3A outside of Castlegar. Daily 20-minute closures at 8:30, 12:30, and 3. Some delays on the Creston side of Kootenay Pass for paving. Lane closure in trail for westbound traffic in front of Tim Hortons. Highway 3B between Ross and Highway 3 Junction. There's construction work there. Highway 31 between Balfour and Ainsworth. Ditch maintenance at Coffee Creek Bridge. That's from 9 to 5. If you see anything else in traffic I need to know about, text 250-368-1290.
0: Whoever said it's lonely at the top,
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0: lonely at the top,
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0: didn't have a playlist like this.

Good. Kicking off a Thursday morning here at Summit Radio. A little roll with it. Hi, it's Wayne. Hope you're having a good morning. I'm kind of in a mellow wake-up mood, so let's go with some Amanda Marshall and Dark Horse.

Well, being that it's a Thursday morning, we're going to do a Thursday survey coming up in about an hour from now. Anything on your mind you think I should use? I mean, I've got some good ideas, but if you've got a better one, I'll use yours. 250-368-1290 to text me anytime. 1290.

0: anybody like the mosquito? Because we're celebrating World Mosquito today, but I don't know. Like, you go in a family gathering, let's say you're having a big reunion and there's mosquitoes wherever you go, it ruins it, or just sitting out trying to read and there's mosquitoes, it ruins it. So I don't know why we're celebrating them, but there's got to be a reason. It's National Hazy IPA Day today. It's also the International Day of Medical Transporters. So thank you for what you do and taking care of us and getting us around when we're not doing so well. And finally, we're celebrating a very important day in my world, and that is Radio Day. And if you're listening, maybe it's important in your world, too. Been in love with radio for, oh, as long as I can remember. This was a thing I used to do. Always had the radio on and listening to all my favorite DJs. So we're going to talk about that coming up a little later on in the show.
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Isn't the saying, first comes love, then comes marriage, then comes Lewis with a baby carriage? Unless you're Kim Kardashian and Lewis Hamilton, that's kind of changing. First comes love, then comes a baby carriage? Maybe? I don't know. I guess this is what they're saying. Kim and Lewis, the relationship really gone to another level. Contemplating having children together. Despite their busy work schedules, they do make time for each other quite often. They vacation in Idaho. Yeah, I've actually heard that they've been down there. Europe and beach trips as well. Well, I watched that Michael biopic, and now I will be able to watch a Janet biopic. That was one thing I noticed in that Michael movie was there was no mention of Janet anywhere in it. But it turns out she's going to be having her own little concert film titled Janet Jackson Control 40, scheduled for December the 12th. In Florida, that's when they're going to record it. So I guess it's not a biopic for her, but it's just going to be all about her in concert, which hopefully is going to be really, really good. And there you go. That is your showbiz news.

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1: I'm Greg Nesteroff. BC's police watchdog is investigating after a youth was seriously injured while in Nelson police custody. The Independent Investigations Office of BC says the arrest happened at night on August 11th on Hume Lane. The department told the IIO the youth appeared drunk and became uncooperative before being taken to jail. The youth was injured after arriving at the cells and was then taken to hospital with serious but non-life-threatening injuries. They were later released to their parents. Damage from a suspicious fire overnight Tuesday at the Jack Goddard Arena in Grand Forks should be fixable. That's the feeling of Fire Chief Rich Pichet.
2: It's pretty significant, but in my opinion, I'm not a structural engineer. I don't think there's any structural damage.
1: Pichet says there was lots of smoke inside.
2: The entire building was full of smoke, so we used every fan we have in the fleet and a couple more that we grabbed from the hall, so six fans to get some heavy ventilation.
1: Pichet says he believes the fire began inside, behind a door that was supposed to be locked. Police are asking anyone who was in the area around midnight Tuesday to contact them. They're also after any surveillance or dash cam footage. A man accused in a Montrose murder case has fired one of his lawyers. But Donald Dancella's other lawyer says a new co-counsel should be hired within a week. And all sides are still working toward a November 9th trial date. Dancella is accused of killing his estranged wife, Lindsay Batts Dancella, in 2024. The trial was expected to be heard before a judge and jury, but Dancella may choose to be tried by judge alone instead. The 47-year-old man accused in the April 2023 shooting death of Joshua Lockwood near Grand Forks has recounted the incident to the jury. Drew Wilson reports from the Sean Tyson manslaughter trial in Rosslyn.
3: Tyson testified Lockwood raised a hatchet during a dispute over alleged mistreatment of the victim's dog. After Tyson retreated to his bedroom, he says Lockwood persisted in banging on his door and at one point hit it with a hatchet. That's when Tyson got his gun and loaded it. In a shaky voice, he told the jury the situation continued to escalate and he decided it was going to be him or me. Left his room, kicked Lockwood's bedroom door, and backed off. Tyson says Lockwood came out and he fired after Lockwood raised the hatchet again. Tyson says he feels terrible, horrible about what happened, but had no choice, saying he wouldn't be here today had he decided not to act.
1: Cross-examination continues this morning. The Kootenay saw fewer impaired driving prohibitions during this year's BC Highway Patrol Summer Impaired Driving Campaign. There were 13 issued in the region, down from 88 last year. But Sergeant Michael McLaughlin says that drop doesn't necessarily mean people made better choices.
4: The main reason we're seeing a drop in the impaired driving enforcement numbers is a much shorter campaign. Plus, we had some other commitments this year, including the international soccer tournament, that required our attention.
1: The campaign ran 6 weeks this year instead of 10. Provincially, 229 driving prohibitions were issued, down from 626 last year. And Castlegar will commission a sculpture to commemorate the city's location at the confluence of the Columbia and Kootenay Rivers. The city will seek $75,000 from the Columbia Basin Trust's public art program. Mayor Maria McFadden says the work would be distinct from the city's other sculpture walk pieces.
5: This is an amount of money where we can actually get something that is probably a medium that's going to last longer than a lot of our sculptures that we get from sculpture walk, because the price point is so low and some of those mediums cost so much to actually use.
1: The city will work with Sculpture Walk on putting out a call to local artists and choosing a winning submission. A location for the sculpture hasn't been decided.
0: Summit Sports.
6: In baseball, the Tampa Bay Rays edged the Toronto Blue Jays 7-6 last night. The Rays led 7-1 before Toronto scored four runs in the fifth and another in the sixth to make it a one-run game. The rubber match of the three-game set goes this afternoon. In the WNBA last night, the Toronto Tempo were officially eliminated from the playoffs after losing their 12th straight game, 93-82, to the Washington Mystics. In soccer last night, the Houston Dynamo shut out the Vancouver Whitecaps 1-0. And tonight in CFL action, the last place Ottawa Redblacks head to the number one team in the East, the Montreal Alouettes. Game time 4:30.
0: Summit weather.
6: The hot weather continues for a few more days. Sunny today, the high 34, and of course, smoke in the region. A few clouds overnight, low 13. Tomorrow becoming a mix of sun and cloud around noon, high 36. Saturday, mix of sun and cloud and a high 34. On the roads, blasting at the Brilliant Rest Area, Highway 3A outside of Castlegar. Daily 20-minute closures at 8:30, 12:30, and 3. Some delays on the Creston side of Kootenay Pass for paving. Lane closure in trail for westbound traffic in front of Tim Hortons. Highway 3B between Roslyn Highway 3 Junction. There's construction work there. Highway 31 between Balfour and Ainsworth. Ditch maintenance at Coffee Creek Bridge. That's from 9 to 5. If you see anything else in traffic I need to know about, text 250-368-1290.
0: 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It's just the highway.
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Virgin Satellites, keep your hands to yourself here on Summit with Wayne in the morning, and I'm very sad. I know I don't sound sad, but well, I'm really not that sad. I just played Wordle during that news, and didn't I lose it? 233-day streak. My max streak ever, 233. And I lost today. Right back down to zero. 98% win. I'm just looking at my stats. Yeah, that's all I can do. I can just sigh.

0: it's a good day. It looks like it's going to be a 4-star positive kind of day, according to the horoscope. It's a romantic day for you. You're able to express your creative talents today. Beware, though, a friend or a member of some group might throw you some kind of a curveball today. And parents, be aware it's a mildly accident-prone day for your kids. I have no idea how they would figure out such a thing, but they're saying just be vigilant on that. And that's your horoscope.
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0: If I say the word algorithm, what do you think of? Do you think of social media and algorithms? Probably, right? Because it all figures out what you like, and then it gives you more of it, and then you can kind of almost end up in a little bit of a bubble. But I also know that I got to really watch where the content is from. That's a very important thing for watching, learning stuff on social media, if you will. And I was on Twitter for a while. I hated it because it was very, very negative. I did not like all the nastiness that was on it. And then I just saw this, a recent study saying X's algorithm prioritizes engagement. And how do they get engagement? By increasing rage bait to you, especially for those identifying as Democrats. Yeah, they're just trying to get you angry so that you'll leave some comments. How nasty is that? I think I'll stay off of X for a while longer, like the next 35 years.
1: Summit.
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1: I'm Greg Nesteroff. BC's police watchdog is looking into an incident involving a youth and the Nelson Police Department. The Independent Investigations Office of BC says the youth was arrested on the evening of August 11th on Hume Lane. Police told the IIO the youth appeared drunk and became uncooperative with an officer. The youth was taken to jail and was injured after getting there. They were taken to hospital with serious but non-life-threatening injuries and later released to their parents. The IIO is now investigating the circumstances. The Grand Forks Fire Chief is hopeful the Jack Goddard Arena can be repaired quickly. That following a suspicious fire overnight Tuesday. Rich Pichet says it caused quite a bit of damage, but he doesn't think it's structural.
2: Significant damage, but in my opinion, which, you know, I'm not an engineer, I think they should, with a little bit of work, be able to be up and running in a short period of time.
1: Pichet says an area underneath the seats was badly charred and the whole building was filled with smoke. RCMP asked anyone who is in the area at the time to get in touch with them. Sean Tyson continues to testify in his own defense. Drew Wilson is covering the manslaughter trial in Rossland.
3: The 47-year-old man said amid an escalating dispute in Tyson's home in rural Grand Forks in April 2023, he decided it was going to be him or me. Tyson testified Joshua Lockwood, who appeared impaired earlier that evening, raised the hatchet, prompting Tyson to go to his bedroom, where Lockwood repeatedly banged on his door, hitting it with a hatchet at one point. That's when he loaded his pistol and eventually decided to confront Lockwood and his girlfriend when the commotion got even more intense. Tyson says he fired when Lockwood raised the hatchet again. With his voice wavering, Tyson said he felt horrible, terrible about what happened, but valued his life, and as a father, wasn't willing to sacrifice himself. Cross-examination continues this morning.
1: There's a wrinkle in a Montrose murder case, but it might not cause a delay. Donald Dancella has fired one of his lawyers. He's charged with killing his estranged wife, Lindsay Batts Dancella, in 2024. His other lawyer says a new co-counsel should be in place within a week, and his trial is still expected to go ahead starting November 9th. However, he might choose to be tried by judge alone. Right now, the case is set for judge and jury. The number of impaired driving prohibitions handed out in the Kootenays dropped this summer. The BC Highway Patrol issued 13 prohibitions in the region during June and July, down from 88 last year. Despite the drop, Sergeant Michael McLaughlin says there are still far too many people driving impaired.
4: It's clear that there's still a substantial portion of the population that thinks this is okay or that somehow they are an exception to these rules, which is a terribly dangerous approach.
1: He adds the Shambhala enforcement numbers aren't included in that total. Across BC, 229 prohibitions were issued, down from 626 in 2025. And a call is expected to go out to local artists for a major sculpture commemorating Castlegar's location at the confluence of two rivers. The city will apply to the Columbia Basin Trust's public art program for up to $75,000. Mayor Maria McFadden says they want something distinctly different from other pieces in Sculpture Walk.
5: And something that's grand enough to actually be a showpiece. And sculptures, in order to get that, you're probably going to be getting close to this amount of money to get something that's actually a showpiece. They're quite expensive.
1: The city and Sculpture Walk will work together in choosing the winning artist. No decision's been made about where the sculpture will go.
6: Summit Sports.
7: In baseball, the Tampa Bay Rays edged the Toronto Blue Jays 7-6 last night. The Rays led 7-1 before Toronto scored four runs in the fifth and another in the sixth to make it a one-run game. The rubber match of the three-game set goes this afternoon. In the WNBA last night, the Toronto Tempo were officially eliminated from the playoffs after losing their 12th straight game, 93-82, to the Washington Mystics. In soccer last night, the Houston Dynamo shut out the Vancouver Whitecaps 1-0. And tonight in CFL action, the last place Ottawa Redblacks head to the number one team in the East, the Montreal Alouettes. Game time 4:30.
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7: The hot weather continues for a few more days. Sunny today, the high 34, and of course, smoke in the region. A few clouds overnight, low 13. Tomorrow becoming a mix of sun and cloud around noon, high 36. Saturday, mix of sun and cloud and a high 34. On the roads, blasting at the Brilliant Rest Area, Highway 3A outside of Castlegar. Daily 20-minute closures at 8:30, 12:30, and 3. Some delays on the Creston side of Kootenay Pass for paving. Lane closure in trail for westbound traffic in front of Tim Hortons. Highway 3B between Ross and Highway 3 Junction. There's construction work there. Highway 31 between Balfour and Ainsworth. Ditch maintenance at Coffee Creek Bridge. That's from 9 to 5. If you see anything else in traffic I need to know about, text 250-368-1290.
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Elton John and Island Girl on Summit on a Thursday. Hi there, it's Wayne. And of course, being that it is a Thursday, get your phones ready because we're going to do a little Thursday survey right after the Bengals

0: Jay Thurvey, you know, yesterday was National Photography Day, and used to be really popular for us to buy cameras. Now, of course, we get it on our cell phones, and that's how we take pictures these days. And it's pretty much one of the most important features, I think, when it comes to a lot of people buying their phone. But here is my question for the Thursday Thurvey, and I think I know the answer. Do you still use a traditional camera? Do you even have one that's usable? Yes or no? I'm going to say no, I don't even have a traditional camera. The only camera I have is what's on my phone. I'm going to assume most people are like that, but that's what this Thursday Thurvey is about. Send me a text, 250-368-1290. 250-368-1290. Do you still use a traditional camera? Yes or no?
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18 after 7, and we're talking about, do you still use a regular camera? You're going on vacation, let's say. Are you going to be using a regular camera, or are you going to be using your phone? Lots of people still have it, and I got a few people that are saying yes. Right now, we're at about 85% of people saying nope, they do not use it. They use their phone. I got this one. I love this. No camera, no landline, no computer, no calculator, no problem. Do you want to get your vote in? 250-368-1290. You're going on vacation. Are you taking your camera or just your phone? Example, my son, he's a photographer. He's climbing Kilimanjaro. He's going to be on a plane coming up in just a little bit, flying off. He's taking his fancy camera because he wants to make sure he gets some amazing photos. There you go. So that would be a guy using the old-fashioned.

7:23, Coldplay, and the final results. 15% of people actually still using a traditional camera. We got one person saying photographic memory. That's awesome. There you go. Just store it all up there. Thanks for playing along with the Thursday Thurbay.

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1: I'm Greg Nesteroff. BC's police watchdog is investigating after a youth was seriously injured while in Nelson police custody. The Independent Investigations Office of BC says the arrest happened at night on August 11th on Hume Lane. The department told the IIO the youth appeared drunk and became uncooperative before being taken to jail. The youth was injured after arriving at the cells and was then taken to hospital with serious but non-life-threatening injuries. They were later released to their parents. Damage from a suspicious fire overnight Tuesday at the Jack Goddard Arena in Grand Forks should be fixable. That's the feeling of Fire Chief Rich Pichet.
2: It's pretty significant, but in my opinion, I'm not a structural engineer. I don't think there's any structural damage.
1: Pichet says there was lots of smoke inside.
2: The entire building was full of smoke, so we used every fan we have in the fleet and a couple more that we grabbed from the hall, so six fans to get some heavy ventilation.
1: Pichet says he believes the fire began inside, behind a door that was supposed to be locked. Police are asking anyone who is in the area around midnight Tuesday to contact them. They're also after any surveillance or dash cam footage. A man accused in a Montrose murder case has fired one of his lawyers. But Donald Dancella's other lawyer says a new co-counsel should be hired within a week. And all sides are still working toward a November 9th trial date. Dancella is accused of killing his estranged wife, Lindsay Batts Dancella, in 2024. The trial was expected to be heard before a judge and jury, but Dancella may choose to be tried by judge alone instead. The 47-year-old man accused in the April 2023 shooting death of Joshua Lockwood near Grand Forks has recounted the incident to the jury. Drew Wilson reports from the Sean Tyson manslaughter trial in Rossland.
3: Tyson testified Lockwood raised a hatchet during a dispute over alleged mistreatment of the victim's dog. After Tyson retreated to his bedroom, he says Lockwood persisted in banging on his door and at one point hit it with a hatchet. That's when Tyson got his gun and loaded it. In a shaky voice, he told the jury the situation continued to escalate and he decided it was going to be him or me. Left his room, kicked Lockwood's bedroom door, and backed off. Tyson says Lockwood came out and he fired after Lockwood raised the hatchet again. Tyson says he feels terrible, horrible about what happened, but had no choice, saying he wouldn't be here today had he decided not to act.
1: Cross-examination continues this morning. The Kootenay saw fewer impaired driving prohibitions during this year's BC Highway Patrol Summer Impaired Driving Campaign. There were 13 issued in the region, down from 88 last year. But Sergeant Michael McLaughlin says that drop doesn't necessarily mean people made better choices.
4: The main reason we're seeing a drop in the impaired driving enforcement numbers is a much shorter campaign. Plus, we had some other commitments this year, including the international soccer tournament, that required our attention.
1: The campaign ran 6 weeks this year instead of 10. Provincially, 229 driving prohibitions were issued, down from 626 last year. And Castlegar will commission a sculpture to commemorate the city's location at the confluence of the Columbia and Kootenay Rivers. The city will seek $75,000 from the Columbia Basin Trust's public art program. Mayor Maria McFadden says the work would be distinct from the city's other sculpture walk pieces.
5: This is an amount of money where we can actually get something that is probably a medium that's going to last longer than a lot of our sculptures that we get from sculpture walk, because the price point is so low and some of those mediums cost so much to actually use.
1: The city will work with Sculpture Walk on putting out a call to local artists and choosing a winning submission. A location for the sculpture hasn't been decided.
0: Summit Sports.
6: In baseball, the Tampa Bay Rays edged the Toronto Blue Jays 7-6 last night. The Rays led 7-1 before Toronto scored four runs in the fifth and another in the sixth to make it a one-run game. The rubber match of the three-game set goes this afternoon. In the WNBA last night, the Toronto Tempo were officially eliminated from the playoffs after losing their 12th straight game, 93-82, to the Washington Mystics. In soccer last night, the Houston Dynamo shut out the Vancouver Whitecaps 1-0. And tonight in CFL action, the last place Ottawa Redblacks head to the number one team in the East, the Montreal Alouettes. Game time 4:30.
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6: The hot weather continues for a few more days. Sunny today, the high 34, and of course, smoke in the region. A few clouds overnight, low 13. Tomorrow becoming a mix of sun and cloud around noon, high 36. Saturday, mix of sun and cloud and a high 34. On the roads, blasting at the Brilliant Rest Area, Highway 3A outside of Castlegar. Daily 20-minute closures at 8:30, 12:30, and 3. Some delays on the Creston side of Kootenay Pass for paving. Lane closure in trail for westbound traffic in front of Tim Hortons. Highway 3B between Rosslyn Highway 3 Junction. There's construction work there. Highway 31 between Balfour and Ainsworth. Ditch maintenance at Coffee Creek Bridge. That's from 9 to 5. If you see anything else in traffic I need to know about, text 250-368-1290.
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Birthday shout out time. I'm going to start off with news anchor Connie Chung is 80 today. Rocker Robert Plant is 78, but you know what? He does a lot of touring now with Alison Krauss. Weatherman Al Roker, he's turning 72. Singer Fred Durst from Limp Bizkit is 56. We got actor Andrew Garfield turning 43. And singer-actor Demi Lovato is 34.

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1: I'm Greg Nesteroff. BC's police watchdog is looking into an incident involving a youth and the Nelson Police Department. The Independent Investigations Office of BC says the youth was arrested on the evening of August 11th on Hume Lane. Police told the IIO the youth appeared drunk and became uncooperative with an officer. The youth was taken to jail and was injured after getting there. They were taken to hospital with serious but non-life-threatening injuries and later released to their parents. The IIO is now investigating the circumstances. The Grand Forks Fire Chief is hopeful the Jack Goddard Arena can be repaired quickly. That following a suspicious fire overnight Tuesday. Rich Pichet says it caused quite a bit of damage, but he doesn't think it's structural.
2: Significant damage, but in my opinion, which, you know, I'm not an engineer, I think they should, with a little bit of work, be able to be up and running in a short period of time.
1: Pichet says an area underneath the seats was badly charred and the whole building was filled with smoke. RCMP asked anyone who was in the area at the time to get in touch with them. Sean Tyson continues to testify in his own defense. Drew Wilson is covering the manslaughter trial in Rossland.
3: The 47-year-old man said amid an escalating dispute in Tyson's home in rural Grand Forks in April 2023, he decided it was going to be him or me. Tyson testified Joshua Lockwood, who appeared impaired earlier that evening, raised the hatchet, prompting Tyson to go to his bedroom, where Lockwood repeatedly banged on his door, hitting it with a hatchet at one point. That's when he loaded his pistol and eventually decided to confront Lockwood and his girlfriend when the commotion got even more intense. Tyson says he fired when Lockwood raised the hatchet again. With his voice wavering, Tyson said he felt horrible, terrible about what happened, but valued his life, and as a father, wasn't willing to sacrifice himself. Cross-examination continues this morning.
1: There's a wrinkle in a Montrose murder case, but it might not cause a delay. Donald Dancella has fired one of his lawyers. He's charged with killing his estranged wife, Lindsay Batts Dancella, in 2024. His other lawyer says a new co-counsel should be in place within a week, and his trial is still expected to go ahead starting November 9th. However, he might choose to be tried by judge alone. Right now, the case is set for judge and jury. The number of impaired driving prohibitions handed out in the Kootenays dropped this summer. The BC Highway Patrol issued 13 prohibitions in the region during June and July, down from 88 last year. Despite the drop, Sergeant Michael McLaughlin says there are still far too many people driving impaired.
4: It's clear that there's still a substantial portion of the population that thinks this is okay, or that somehow they are an exception to these rules, which is a terribly dangerous approach.
1: He adds the Shambhala enforcement numbers aren't included in that total. Across BC, 229 prohibitions were issued, down from 626 in 2025. And a call is expected to go out to local artists for a major sculpture commemorating Castlegar's location at the confluence of two rivers. The city will apply to the Columbia Basin Trust's public art program for up to $75,000. Mayor Maria McFadden says they want something distinctly different from other pieces in Sculpture Walk.
5: And something that's grand enough to actually be a showpiece. And sculptures, in order to get that, you're probably going to be getting close to this amount of money to get something that's actually a showpiece. They're quite expensive.
1: The city and Sculpture Walk will work together in choosing the winning artist. No decision's been made about where the sculpture will go.
6: Summit Sports.
7: In baseball, the Tampa Bay Rays edged the Toronto Blue Jays 7-6 last night. The Rays led 7-1 before Toronto scored four runs in the fifth and another in the sixth to make it a one-run game. The rubber match of the three-game set goes this afternoon. In the WNBA last night, the Toronto Tempo were officially eliminated from the playoffs after losing their 12th straight game, 93-82, to the Washington Mystics. In soccer last night, the Houston Dynamo shut out the Vancouver Whitecaps 1-0. And tonight in CFL action, the last place Ottawa Redblacks head to the number one team in the East, the Montreal Alouettes. Game time, 4:30.
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7: The hot weather continues for a few more days. Sunny today, the high 34, and of course, smoke in the region. A few clouds overnight, low 13. Tomorrow, becoming a mix of sun and cloud around noon, high 36. Saturday, mix of sun and cloud and a high 34. On the roads, blasting at the Brilliant Rest Area, Highway 3A outside of Castlegar. Daily 20-minute closures at 8:30, 12:30, and 3. Some delays on the Creston side of Kootenay Pass for paving. Lane closure in trail for westbound traffic in front of Tim Hortons. Highway 3B between Ross and Highway 3 Junction. There's construction work there. Highway 31 between Balfour and Ainsworth. Ditch maintenance at Coffee Creek Bridge. That's from 9 to 5. If you see anything else in traffic I need to know about, text 250-368-1290.
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It's the boss, Springsteen, Dancing in the Dark here on Summit. Hope you're having a good morning. And how do we really gauge what a good morning is? A good morning to me is when you drive into work and you don't get annoyed while driving in. Then you're doing all right. Then the next hurdle would be tackling those emails that have come in since you left work. And if you can get through that and not be annoyed, it might be a good day.

I just had another moment in my day. What is it that's making me do that? Talk about it after the odds. Maybe you're having it too. But then again, maybe it's probably just...

0: Well, I'll tell you, I'm having a day this morning with all the games. This morning, whenever I kind of get a little big break, I will play, you know, some of these games. Like, I lost Wordle today. I talked about that earlier on. I lost. I can't believe it. I'm just 233 streak gone. And now I'm just playing Connections. And I'm like, this is ridiculous. This is a crazy one. And I've complained about Connections for a while because I'm not good at it. But, like, my wife is great at it. I don't even know how she does it. She can just kind of figure it out. But I can't. I'm terrible at it. And then I looked at it, and I'm like, I don't even know what these words are. I lost because I just got frustrated and just intentionally lost just to see what the heck it was. And then it tells me that it's a two out of five difficulty. I don't think so. Did you get Connections? You can text me. 250-368-1290. Darn these games. Supposed to be relaxing, right?
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Today's smooth criminal kept going until he got caught. That was his problem. He was a thief. He would break into houses in China. And can you imagine you walk into your place and you find out that you've been burglarized? But not only that, that the burglar used your shower, your deodorant, your shampoo, and then went into your closet, took your clothes, and left his worn-out clothes behind. Oh, and maybe they stole some cash as well. How horrible is that? But the guy just kept doing it over and over and over again, about a dozen times, and then police eventually caught him. Yeah, he's today's smooth criminal.

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1: I'm Greg Nesteroff. BC's police watchdog is investigating after a youth was seriously injured while in Nelson police custody. The Independent Investigations Office of BC says the arrest happened at night on August 11th on Hume Lane. The department told the IIO the youth appeared drunk and became uncooperative before being taken to jail. The youth was injured after arriving at the cells and was then taken to hospital with serious but non-life-threatening injuries. They were later released to their parents. Damage from a suspicious fire overnight Tuesday at the Jack Goddard Arena in Grand Forks should be fixable. That's the feeling of Fire Chief Rich Pichet.
2: It's pretty significant, but in my opinion, I'm not a structural engineer. I don't think there's any structural damage.
1: Pichet says there was lots of smoke inside.
2: The entire building was full of smoke, so we used every fan we have in the fleet and a couple more that we grabbed from the hall, so six fans to get some heavy ventilation.
1: Pichet says he believes the fire began inside, behind a door that was supposed to be locked. Police are asking anyone who was in the area around midnight Tuesday to contact them. They're also after any surveillance or dash cam footage. A man accused in a Montrose murder case has fired one of his lawyers. But Donald Dancella's other lawyer says a new co-counsel should be hired within a week. And all sides are still working toward a November 9th trial date. Dancella is accused of killing his estranged wife, Lindsay Batts Dancella, in 2024. The trial was expected to be heard before a judge and jury, but Dancella may choose to be tried by judge alone instead. The 47-year-old man accused in the April 2023 shooting death of Joshua Lockwood near Grand Forks has recounted the incident to the jury. Drew Wilson reports from the Sean Tyson manslaughter trial in Rosslyn.
3: Tyson testified Lockwood raised a hatchet during a dispute over alleged mistreatment of the victim's dog. After Tyson retreated to his bedroom, he says Lockwood persisted in banging on his door and at one point hit it with a hatchet. That's when Tyson got his gun and loaded it. In a shaky voice, he told the jury the situation continued to escalate and he decided it was going to be him or me. Left his room, hit Lockwood's bedroom door, and backed off. Tyson says Lockwood came out and he fired after Lockwood raised the hatchet again. Tyson says he feels terrible, horrible about what happened, but had no choice, saying he wouldn't be here today had he decided not to act.
1: Cross-examination continues this morning. The Kootenay saw fewer impaired driving prohibitions during this year's BC Highway Patrol Summer Impaired Driving Campaign. There were 13 issued in the region, down from 88 last year. But Sergeant Michael McLaughlin says that drop doesn't necessarily mean people made better choices.
4: The main reason we're seeing a drop in the impaired driving enforcement number is a much shorter campaign. Plus, we had some other commitments this year, including the international soccer tournament, that required our attention.
1: The campaign ran 6 weeks this year instead of 10. Provincially, 229 driving prohibitions were issued, down from 626 last year. And Castlegar will commission a sculpture to commemorate the city's location at the confluence of the Columbia and Kootenay Rivers. The city will seek $75,000 from the Columbia Basin Trust's public art program. Mayor Maria McFadden says the work would be distinct from the city's other sculpture walk pieces.
5: This is an amount of money where we can actually get something that is probably a medium that's going to last longer than a lot of our sculptures that we get from sculpture walk, because the price point is so low and some of those mediums cost so much to actually use.
1: The city will work with Sculpture Walk on putting out a call to local artists and choosing a winning submission. A location for the sculpture hasn't been decided.
0: Summit Sports.
6: In baseball, the Tampa Bay Rays edged the Toronto Blue Jays 7-6 last night. The Rays led 7-1 before Toronto scored four runs in the fifth and another in the sixth to make it a one-run game. The rubber match of the three-game set goes this afternoon. In the WNBA last night, the Toronto Tempo were officially eliminated from the playoffs after losing their 12th straight game, 93-82, to the Washington Mystics. In soccer last night, the Houston Dynamo shut out the Vancouver Whitecaps 1-0. And tonight in CFL action, the last place Ottawa Redblacks head to the number one team in the East, the Montreal Alouettes. Game time 4:30.
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6: The hot weather continues for a few more days. Sunny today, the high 34, and of course, smoke in the region. A few clouds overnight, low 13. Tomorrow becoming a mix of sun and cloud around noon, high 36. Saturday, mix of sun and cloud and a high 34. On the roads, blasting at the Brilliant Rest Area, Highway 3A outside of Castlegar. Daily 20-minute closures at 8:30, 12:30, and 3. Some delays on the Creston side of Kootenay Pass for paving. Lane closure in trail for westbound traffic in front of Tim Hortons. Highway 3B between Roslyn Highway 3 Junction. There's construction work there. Highway 31 between Balfour and Ainsworth. Ditch maintenance at Coffee Creek Bridge. That's from 9 to 5. If you see anything else in traffic I need to know about, text 250-368-1290.
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1: Have you ever noticed that everyone becomes a gold expert right after gold goes up? It's kind of like Leafs fans planning the Stanley Cup parade after winning 3 games in October. We've all seen this movie before. 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If predicting commodity prices were easy, every gold bug would be calling you from a yacht instead of posting charts on LinkedIn.
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0: It's Barney Bentall here on Summit. Just a quick question, just in case you've been traveling between Rossland and that Highway 3 junction. 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
1: I'm Greg Nesteroff. BC's police watchdog is looking into an incident involving a youth and the Nelson Police Department. The Independent Investigations Office of BC says the youth was arrested on the evening of August 11th on Hume Lane. Police told the IIO the youth appeared drunk and became uncooperative with an officer. The youth was taken to jail and was injured after getting there. They were taken to hospital with serious but non-life-threatening injuries and later released to their parents. The IIO is now investigating the circumstances. The Grand Forks Fire Chief is hopeful the Jack Goddard Arena can be repaired quickly. That following a suspicious fire overnight Tuesday. Rich Pichet says it caused quite a bit of damage, but he doesn't think it's structural.
2: Significant damage, but in my opinion, which, you know, I'm not an engineer, I think they should, with a little bit of work, be able to be up and running in a short period of time.
1: Pichet says an area underneath the seats was badly charred and the whole building was filled with smoke. RCMP asked anyone who is in the area at the time to get in touch with them. Sean Tyson continues to testify in his own defense. Drew Wilson is covering the manslaughter trial in Rossland.
3: The 47-year-old man said amid an escalating dispute in Tyson's home in rural Grand Forks in April 2023, he decided it was going to be him or me. Tyson testified Joshua Lockwood, who appeared impaired earlier that evening, raised the hatchet, prompting Tyson to go to his bedroom, where Lockwood repeatedly banged on his door, hitting it with a hatchet at one point. That's when he loaded his pistol and eventually decided to confront Lockwood and his girlfriend when the commotion got even more intense. Tyson says he fired when Lockwood raised the hatchet again. With his voice wavering, Tyson said he felt horrible, terrible about what happened, but valued his life, and as a father, wasn't willing to sacrifice himself. Cross-examination continues this morning.
1: There's a wrinkle in a Montrose murder case, but it might not cause a delay. Donald Dancella has fired one of his lawyers. He's charged with killing his estranged wife, Lindsay Batts Dancella, in 2024. His other lawyer says a new co-counsel should be in place within a week, and his trial is still expected to go ahead starting November 9th. However, he might choose to be tried by judge alone. Right now, the case is set for judge and jury. The number of impaired driving prohibitions handed out in the Kootenays dropped this summer. The BC Highway Patrol issued 13 prohibitions in the region during June and July, down from 88 last year. Despite the drop, Sergeant Michael McLaughlin says there are still far too many people driving impaired.
4: It's clear that there's still a substantial portion of the population that thinks this is okay, or that somehow they are an exception to these rules, which is a terribly dangerous approach.
1: He adds the Shambhala enforcement numbers aren't included in that total. Across BC, 229 prohibitions were issued, down from 626 in 2025. And a call is expected to go out to local artists for a major sculpture commemorating Castlegar's location at the confluence of two rivers. The city will apply to the Columbia Basin Trust's public art program for up to $75,000. Mayor Maria McFadden says they want something distinctly different from other pieces in Sculpture Walk.
5: And something that's grand enough to actually be a showpiece. And sculptures, in order to get that, you're probably going to be getting close to this amount of money to get something that's actually a showpiece. They're quite expensive.
1: The city and Sculpture Walk will work together in choosing the winning artist. No decision's been made about where the sculpture will go.
0: Summit Sports.
6: In baseball, the Tampa Bay Rays edged the Toronto Blue Jays 7-6 last night. The Rays led 7-1 before Toronto scored four runs in the fifth and another in the sixth to make it a one-run game. The rubber match of the three-game set goes this afternoon. In the WNBA last night, the Toronto Tempo were officially eliminated from the playoffs after losing their 12th straight game, 93-82, to the Washington Mystics. In soccer last night, the Houston Dynamo shut out the Vancouver Whitecaps 1-0. And tonight in CFL action, the last place Ottawa Redblacks head to the number one team in the East, the Montreal Alouettes. Game time 4:30.
0: Summit weather.
6: The hot weather continues for a few more days. Sunny today, the high 34, and of course, smoke in the region. A few clouds overnight, low 13. Tomorrow becoming a mix of sun and cloud around noon, high 36. Saturday, mix of sun and cloud and a high 34. On the roads, blasting at the Brilliant Rest Area, Highway 3A outside of Castlegar. Daily 20-minute closures at 8:30, 12:30, and 3. Some delays on the Creston side of Kootenay Pass for paving. Lane closure in trail for westbound traffic in front of Tim Hortons. Highway 3B between Ross and Highway 3 Junction. There's construction work there. Highway 31 between Balfour and Ainsworth. Ditch maintenance at Coffee Creek Bridge. That's from 9 to 5. If you see anything else in traffic I need to know about, text 250-368-1290.
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Supertramp, Take the Long Way Home, here in Summit Radio. Hi, it's Wayne. Welcome to the workday. We're going to find out what happened on this date in history after the Cranberries.

It's Thursday, August the 20th, and this I found fascinating. It's from the year 2. I haven't seen that before on our history. The year 2, the planets Venus and Jupiter kind of lined up. Possible astronomical explanation for the Star of Bethlehem. 1896, the dial telephone was patented. And in 1998, the Supreme Court of Canada ruled that Quebec cannot legally secede from Canada without federal government approval. And they did not get approval. And that's what happened on this date in history.

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Chalk Circle and April Fool here on Summit. The weather forecast changed a little bit. It was supposed to be much cooler, like 23, 24, and maybe some showers over the weekend. But it looks like they've changed that. Now going to be warm and sunny. If we see any sprinkles of rain, I think it'll be a bonus. But I keep looking at it going, you know what? We're getting closer and closer to the cooler weather of September. We're almost there. Here's Big Country.

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Diana, Bryan Adams, and that ends off my time on the radio for a Thursday as we are getting closer and closer to the weekend. Be careful out there in that heat. I don't want anything to happen to you. Be safe, and I will chat with you again tomorrow. I'll leave you with Fleetwood Mac.

Joan Jett and the Blackhearts right here on Summit Radio. Hi, I'm Stephen Kepler. I got Atlanta Miles on the way, but first it's Avril Lavigne. Let's get through the rest of the day together.

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1: The decade, the 1930s. The legendary Betty Boop makes her debut. The world's famous and iconic Empire State Building is completed. The infamous War of the Worlds radio broadcast airs, leaving a nation in panic over a supposed alien invasion. Wind-up train sets and glamorous low-cut open-back dresses were all the rage.
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Bedouin Sound Clash right here on Summit Radio. Apparently, there's a new unscripted series coming Netflix's way, as if they don't have enough series. Anyways, it's called Wait to Date, but it's spelled wait as in W-E-I-G-H-T, so Wait to Date. And it follows singles during and after extreme weight loss as they navigate dating. I actually think that's a cool idea and a cool concept. I never really liked The Biggest Loser. I'm not a huge fan of weight loss shows, but I'm interested. Let's see how it goes. Here's Gauthier.

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Corey Hart, Never Surrender, right here on Summit Radio. It's so funny that we're playing Glass Tiger with them because they toured together for quite some time back in 2019, which it doesn't feel like that long ago, but it's been 7 years. Crazy.

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Harlequin right here on Summit Radio. I'm Stephen Kepler, and don't forget, Van Halen, they've never been to Panama. Actually, I have no idea, but here they are with Panama.

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R.E.M. with Everybody Hurts right here on Summit Radio. Man, they were such a good song. That's one of those ones that always gets you, though. Do you find yourself just crying? Just me? Okay. Here's one Republic Counting Stars.

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0: That's a great music video as well as song. Sunday Morning, No Doubt, from Tragic Kingdom. It was their last single off of that album. Just a monstrous album, though. Did so well. It's so good. Really, it is. I'm Stephen Kepler. Here's a throwback for you. It's Throwback Thursday. Remember that TV show where Nick Lachey and Jessica Simpson were a couple? They were newlyweds. Do you remember that show?
1: Is this chicken what I have, or is this fish? I know it's tuna, but it says chicken by the sea. Don't make fun of me right now. I'm not in the mood.
2: You act like you've never had tuna before.
1: I've had tuna fish like sandwiches and stuff like this.
2: Baby, you and I have eaten tuna like this before.
1: Why is it called chicken by the sea or in the sea?
0: I watched every episode, man. Here's Madonna.

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Neil Young and Keep On Rocking in the Free World. And coming up next is Tragically Hip. And it's hard to believe last, was it today? 10 years since their last concert. Just crazy to think about, right? Yeah. I watched it on TV. I went to see him live, too. Anyways, they're coming up right after Whitesnake here on Summit Radio.

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1: I'm Storm Lenny. BC's police watchdog is looking into an incident involving a youth and the Nelson Police Department. The Independent Investigations Office of BC says the youth was arrested in the evening of August 11th on Hume Lane. Police told the IIO the youth appeared intoxicated and became uncooperative with an officer. The youth was taken into police cells and was injured after getting there. They were taken to hospital with serious but non-life-threatening injuries and were later released to their parents. The IIO is now investigating the circumstances around the incident. The Grand Forks Fire Chief is hopeful the Jack Goddard Arena can be repaired quickly. That following a suspicious overnight fire Tuesday. Rick Pichet says it caused quite a bit of damage, but he doesn't think it's structural.
2: Significant damage, but in my opinion, which, you know, I'm not an engineer, I think they should, with a little bit of a work, be able to be up and running in a short period of time.
1: Pichet says an area underneath the seats was badly charred and the whole building was filled with smoke. RCMP asked anyone who was in the area at the time to get in touch with them. Sean Tyson continues to testify in his own defense. Drew Wilson is covering the manslaughter trial in Rosslyn.
3: The 47-year-old man said amid an escalating dispute in Tyson's home in rural Grand Forks in April 2023, he decided it was going to be him or me. Tyson testified Joshua Lockwood, who appeared impaired earlier that evening, raised the hatchet, prompting Tyson to go to his bedroom, where Lockwood repeatedly banged on his door, hitting it with a hatchet at one point. That's when he loaded his pistol and eventually decided to confront Lockwood and his girlfriend when the commotion got even more intense. Tyson says he fired when Lockwood raised the hatchet again. With his voice wavering, Tyson said he felt horrible, terrible about what happened, but valued his life and as a father, wasn't willing to sacrifice himself. Cross-examination continues this morning.
1: There's a wrinkle in a Montrose murder case, but it might not cause a delay. Donald Dancella has fired one of his lawyers. He's charged with killing his estranged wife, Lindsay Batts Dancella, in 2024. His other lawyer says a new co-counsel should be in place within a week, and his trial is still expected to go ahead starting November 9th. However, he might choose to be tried by judge alone. Right now, the case is set for judge and jury. The number of impaired driving prohibitions handed out in the Kootenays dropped this summer. The BC Highway Patrol issued 13 prohibitions in the region during June and July, down from 88 last year. Despite that drop, Sergeant Michael McLaughlin says there's still far too many people driving impaired.
4: It's clear that there's still a substantial portion of the population that thinks this is okay or that somehow they are an exception to these rules, which is a terribly dangerous approach.
1: He adds the Shambhala enforcement numbers aren't included in that total. Across BC, 229 prohibitions were issued, down from 626 in 2025. A call is expected to go out to local artists for a major sculpture commemorating Castlegar's location at the confluence of two rivers. The city will apply to the Columbia Basin Trust Public Art Program for up to $75,000. Mayor Maria McFadden says they want something distinctly different from other pieces in Sculpture Walk.
5: And something that's grand enough to actually be a showpiece. And sculptures, in order to get that, you're probably going to be getting close to this amount of money to get something that's actually a showpiece. They're quite expensive.
1: The city and Sculpture Walk will work together in choosing the winning artist. No decision's been made about where the sculpture will go.
0: Summit Sports.
1: The Blue Jays are in the middle of their game against the Tampa Bay Rays. After today's game, they will head out to New York to play another division rival in the Yankees. We'll update you on this morning's game later today. Vladdy Guerrero Jr. might appear in one of the games against New York. The 27-year-old was cleared from concussion protocol and is expected to appear in the minors tonight and might be back in Toronto's rotation as early as the weekend. And another Sedin is looking to make their mark in the Vancouver sports market. Walter Sedin, the 19-year-old son of Canuck legend Henrik, has signed with the Vancouver Whitecaps Development Club. This summer, the midfielder helped Canada secure a spot in the U20 FIFA World Cup for next year.
0: Summit weather.
1: On the roads, a reminder there's a 20-minute closure on Highway 3A at the Brilliant Rest Area starting at 12:30 and again at 3 p.m. Meanwhile, in trails, single-lane traffic is in effect on Highway 3B between DeVito Drive and Bear Creek Road daily until 5. On Highway 3, roadwork has the highway reduced to single-lane traffic on a stretch between Salmo and Creston, and a section of Spraggett Road and Grand Forks is closed between Almond Gardens Road West and Almond Gardens Road East until the end of September. In our weather forecast, a yellow air quality warning remains in effect region-wide. This afternoon, sunny with a high of 34, clear skies tonight dropping down to 13, mainly sunny tomorrow afternoon with a high of 36, and cloudy dropping down to 19 tomorrow night. I'm Storm Lenny.
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0: Duran Duran, Hungry Like the Wolf here on Summit Radio. Hey, I'm Stephen Kepler. Guess what? They're doing a documentary on Mr. T. It's going to be coming out on Netflix.
1: I've been who? I'm not just some phony fake celebrity or fictitious hero. I'm real life.
0: Oh, I can't wait. 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Here's Bare Naked Ladies.

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1: Like, open the fridge and stuff, and there would always be food laid out for us with little pre-wrapped sausages and things.
0: Mm.
1: They have pre-wrapped sausages, but they don't have pre-wrapped bacon.
0: Well, can you blame them?
1: Yeah.

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Joan Osborne on Summit Radio. Hey, I'm Stephen Kepler. Thanks for hanging out with me today. Hope your Thursday is going by just great, especially on this day, International Hawaiian Pizza Day. By the way, if you like Hawaiian pineapples on pizza, I do too. I think it's delicious. And if you hate it, well, get over it. Go eat something else and worry about yourself. Here's Avicii.

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That's Nazareth right here on Summit Radio. I guess Netflix announced another TV show. This one is called, it's an unscripted dating series called Wait to Date. I'm actually curious about this one. Follows singles during and after extreme weight loss. So as they navigate dating. I wonder, I'm curious what that would be like. So that's kind of neat. I will watch it. I will watch that one. I'll probably forget. Here's Red Rider.

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Love how that song goes. I know I want to live in a Canada. It's such a great song. Sloan, Rest of My Life. Before that, Zeppelin. We got Thornley on the way first. It's Africa. Toto.

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Mamma Mia, it's ABBA right here on Summit Radio. Where else are you going to hear ABBA and the Tragically Hip, right? Or Jimmy Eat World, Sophie B. Hop? It's crazy. Here's Roxette. It's The Look.

0: Sure, parenting can be tough, but look at it this way. 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

I can't believe there's a Guinness World Record for this, but I'm not surprised. Hey, I'm Stephen Kepler at Summit Radio. That's Jimmy Eat World. A woman broke a Guinness World Record with 150 words written on a Post-it note. This is in Dubai. I don't think that's possible to write 150 single words on a single sticky note, but this woman chose simple, short words to fit the space. And she says since childhood, she's watched Guinness World Records and always dreamed of being a part of it. So that's the record she chose. Yeah. I think I could win the world record for most Post-it notes on my face in a minute. Maybe that's the only one I could really come close to winning. Here's Theory of a Dead Man. Make up.

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was Tears for Fears kicking off today's afternoons with Andrea. Hope you've been having a great Thursday so far. Thursdays to me are always so productive and fun. They fly by, right? So let's let these last couple of hours fly by together on Summit.

if you're not a rich girl, then I've got some good news for you, because my half price deals now are on. 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

0: This weekend, the Everest Legacy Fund is hosting a big fundraising event, and we're currently joined by Mike, who's Everest's stepdad and a board member of the foundation, to tell us more about it. Hey, Mike.
1: How's it going?
0: Good. How are you?
1: Good, thank you.
0: Awesome. So why don't we just start with what the Everest Legacy Fund is and the work you guys do?
1: So the Everest Legacy Fund is a foundation created in the memory of our son that passed away December 7th of 2024. It was a car accident that took his life. And since then, his mother, Nicole, and myself, and now a board of members, have been working together to get a foundation created to help children in counseling and in sports.
0: Amazing. Who does the fund support?
1: An array of children under the age of 17. It's in the E and F divisions or sectors of our community right now, but we are trying to expand over to Castlegar at the moment.
0: That's so awesome. It's going back into the community and supporting local youth.
1: Yeah, it's something that we know Everest would want to do, and he was so much part of the community, and so we want to just pass that along to as many little bodies as we can.
0: Yeah, absolutely. So this Saturday, there's going to be a big fundraising event to support the fund. So what can people expect when they come out?
1: Well, we'd first like to thank the Martin Hospitality as our title sponsor. It is at the Belfer Golf Course. It is starting off at 1 o'clock, so we'd ask participants to be there around 11 o'clock. And it's just going to be a really good day of golf. And then once the rounds are all done, we will tally up the sheets, provide a meal, and have a couple of beverages and have a couple laughs. But our tournament is all about fun. So even in the name, it has challenge. There are many challenges throughout each hole. The challenges vary from hitting close things to Everest's items in the fairway to using his small putter to get the longest putt. A big thing is about having everyone there and having everyone have a good time, whether you're a first timer or a pro. And so there's lots of little prizes and huge prizes to be had throughout the whole entire round.
0: That's so cool. And I heard you guys have some silent auction stuff as well.
1: Yes, our silent auctions have just been unreal. The support of our community, shops, and local organizations have helped us out a lot, and we'd like to thank them for that. And you can reach that silent auction, which is live right now, through our Facebook page. It's just good to go and see what we have on there, and we're also looking for many, many more silent auctions. So if there's a shop out there or an organization that has something they want to donate, we much appreciate it. You can just go to our website, everestlegacyfund.com, and there'll be our email and you can contact us through that.
0: Sounds like a bunch of fun. Great time to get out with your friends in the community and support a great cause while you're at it. So if you'd like to support the Everest Legacy Fund, don't miss out on their golf event this Saturday. Thanks so much, Mike.
1: Thank you so much for having me.

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1: The decade, the 1940s, a new sound is born, known as rock and roll. Humphrey Bogart and Ingrid Bergman grace the big screen in Casablanca. And the world celebrates the end of World War II.
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You're listening to Summit Radio. That was Madonna, Like a Virgin. Now, of course, a lot of people associate this song with the VMAs because of the very first Video Music Awards. In 1984, Madonna performed this song in a pretty bold, new type of way. She really pushed the boundaries of what was quote-unquote acceptable to be done, especially on something televised, and a lot of her coworkers were very shocked at what she chose to do, but it was bold. She, like, rolled around on the floor in, like, a wedding dress. She lost a stiletto. It was pretty iconic, and so Madonna has always been pretty highly associated with the VMAs, and that's why this is so exciting. She has not only led the VMA nominations in 1990, in 1998, for Vogue and Ray of Light, but she has now led the 2026 VMAs. It is so iconic. It's just so deserved. For the third time in her career, most nominated artist at the VMAs. This time, it is for her Confessions 2 album, and it's accompanying film. So she's got 11 nominations, which, by the way, is more than even Taylor Swift. So let's go, Madonna. A good year for you yet

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Mornings with Andrea, and I've been noticing a lot of bugs lately. Every summer, there's like this boom in insect and bug populations, you know, especially mosquitoes. We all notice when the first mosquitoes come out, of course, but especially something like a mosquito, nobody hesitates when you kill them. It's just kind of what you do. But do bugs feel pain? This has been a never-ending question and debate. And finally, there's a study that actually reveals whether or not they do feel pain. Stay tuned, and I'll tell you what they found.

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Do bugs feel pain? Well, we've always thought, of course they don't. You know, they're so small. Insects' brains are minuscule. Of course they don't feel pain. But, and yes, there is a but, we have recently done a study on fruit flies that has proven us completely wrong. Now, fruit flies do not only feel pain when you attempt to kill them, but they also suffer from chronic pain when they're recovering from injuries, up to a few weeks after the injury. So theoretically, if you see a spider with only 7 legs, yeah, it went through a lot of pain losing that leg. It didn't just feel nothing like we've always assumed. Now, the interesting part of this study is how we discovered that they do feel these pain responses. They revealed that the nerve injury kills crucial brain cells that normally prevent pain responses, and that causes the chronic pain state that these bugs experience. But what that means for humans is that we could find new treatments for human chronic pain because it is so similar. Imagine that you're struggling for your whole life with chronic pain, and the solution comes from a fruit fly. There's so much about ourselves and the world that we have yet to understand. It's so cool.

0: Remember the winter that was, followed by the spring that wasn't? Yeah, neither do we. Summer Sizzles on Summit Radio.
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0: Ashman's on the phone. It's time to get down to AM Ford at AM Plus. What's going on today?
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It seems you'll get one more chance to ask your burning rock and mineral questions to a geologist this Saturday. The Roslyn Museum is hosting the one and only Anelda Van Staden. She's a geometallurgist, and this is really cool. She'll be able to tell you what rocks you have if you want help identifying some cool stuff you found. Lots of minerals as well. She also will be able to talk about what is going on in our area with like geology and the makeup of rocks in our area. So really cool stuff if you're into rocks, minerals, in any type of way. This is where to go. Saturday, drop in at the Roslyn Museum.

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1: I'm Storm Lenny.
2: We're lucky. We're lucky it's here. We're lucky that the fire department response was just so good.
1: That's Regional District of Kootenay Boundary Recreation and Facilities Manager Paul Keyes. He's speaking after the fire overnight Tuesday, Wednesday at the Jack Goddard Arena in Grand Forks. He says they have a big cleanup job ahead.
2: We're not exactly sure how big or how long a project that's going to be. We're waiting on, you know, some additional testing and some looking and some structural reports that are really going to be able to help us.
1: Ice making began last week, but it's not clear if the season will be delayed. The fire is considered suspicious. The accused was the lone defense witness, as testimony has come to a close at the Sean Tyson manslaughter trial in Rosslyn. Vista's Drew Wilson reviews his time on the witness stand.
3: According to his testimony, the final fatal confrontation began with Tyson while armed with his pistol, leaving his room to confront Joshua Lockwood, who was in his room with girlfriend Kira Roberts. Tyson testified after kicking their bedroom door, he backed off after Lockwood came out and fired a single shot when Lockwood lunged at him, brandishing a hatchet, saying he was threatened with the weapon earlier before retreating to his room. Tyson respectfully denied suggestions there was no hatchet, but admitted he didn't see it after Lockwood fell or when he stepped over him following the April 2023 shooting in his trailer. Tyson agreed the hallway was clear before confronting Lockwood and didn't leave through either available exit or call RCMP because he feared for his life and decided to protect himself and his property. The jury returns to court at 10 a.m. Monday.
1: Nelson police have recommended 14 drug trafficking charges against six people following a targeted operation that started in September. Police say undercover officers made controlled drug purchases in January, including fentanyl, methamphetamine, dilaudid, and cocaine. Follow-up investigations this spring and summer also led to search warrants, with more drugs and stolen property recovered. Midway residents will have better access to doctors under a new arrangement. The village has signed an agreement with the Prima Health Cooperative. Prima Chair Pat Dooley says they want to help stabilize the local clinic.
4: They've got a physician that it's expected to start in late September. And so the goal is ultimately to get as much face-to-face as possible for patients supported by virtual.
1: Prima is also recruiting other temporary physicians to fill in. The co-op also has hubs in Nelson and Castlegar. Trail City Council says it's high time something was done about a vacant gas station site. The former Petro-Can property on Victoria Street has long been fenced. Councillor Nick Cashel wants a report on the site's environmental status.
5: This site's been vacant for over a decade. So it's just time that the city looked at taking measures to deal with it, and that's why I've made this motion at this particular point in time.
1: Cashel also wants to know what enforcement tools or incentives are available to the city to address the property's maintenance. 15 years ago, the chain-link fence was covered in a vinyl wrap that has since partly fallen off. Nelson City Council has approved the purchase of two new pickleball nets for Lakeside Park. The nets will be used on the two tennis courts that already have pickleball lines. Community Planning Manager Chris Johnson says they'll be easy to move when the courts are needed for other activities.
6: They're actually on rollers, so they would stay. It'd be very easy to slide them into place and then have a court. You slide them over, lock the casters, boom, you have a real high-end tournament level net and court available.
7: Right.
1: The city will spend up to $6,000 on the two nets, giving Nelson its first public pickleball courts.
0: Summit Sports.
1: The Blue Jays won their game against the Tampa Bay Rays this afternoon 5-1. The Jays will now head out to New York to play another division rival in the Yankees. Vladdy Guerrero Jr. might appear in one of the games against New York. The 27-year-old was cleared from concussion protocol and is expected to appear in the minors tonight and might be back in Toronto's rotation as early as the weekend. And another Sedin is looking to make their mark in the Vancouver sports market. Walter Sedin, the 19-year-old son of Canuck legend Henrik, has signed with the Vancouver Whitecaps Development Club. This summer, the midfielder helped Canada secure a spot in the U20 FIFA World Cup for next year.
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8: On the roads, watch for changes to the Kootenay Lake Ferry schedule tonight. Some sailings have been canceled, meaning the last sailing from Balfour is at 7:50 tonight, and the final sailing from Kootenay Bay is at 8:40 tonight. Regular sailings will resume tomorrow morning at 6:30 a.m. And in our weather forecast, tonight is clear with a low of 13. Tomorrow mainly sunny with just a few clouds for a high of 36. And cloudy Friday night for a low of 19. There's also a yellow warning for air quality in our region.
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Alanis Morissette, our iconic Canadian queen. Honestly, so many people do covers of her music all the time, but this one might take the cake for one of the most emotional and real covers of all time. Brandi Carlile. Leave it to Brandi Carlile to do something incredible. She actually sang Alanis Morissette's song Uninvited in a very new, extreme way.

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She really let it rip.

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the number one most popular first dance at your wedding song, apparently. Whitney Houston, I want to dance with somebody. It is Summit Radio, and you know it's time for today's Myth Busters. So let's see if you can guess if today's is a myth we've always thought is true, or if it actually is a fact. What do you think? Vikings were actually very clean. Stay tuned. The answer's coming up. Summit.

0: You've heard it. You believed it. But is it actually true?
1: Is it really so hard to believe?
0: Let's find out on Mythbusters.
2: Vikings were actually very clean. This is a fact. And a lot of Europeans were grossed out by it. Vikings would have a bath every Saturday. They called it the Saturday baths. And Europeans were like, ugh, you bathe once a week? What do you mean? And Vikings were also super obsessed with aesthetics. Like, they actually bleached their hair blonde with lye and stuff. And they would trim their beards and they'd, you know, make sure their teeth were all nice. It's crazy. Not what you expect from your typical image when you think Viking, right? So yeah, myth busted.

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10 years ago tonight, Canadians everywhere gathered to watch the Tragically Hip play their final show in their hometown, Kingston. And maybe that's what made that night so powerful, right? We were all watching the same band perform the same songs and the same performance, but each of us heard something a little bit different, because that's what the Tragically Hip always did, right? Every song and every lyric reminds us each of something different in our lives. Maybe it was a best friend. Maybe it was your first time driving with the windows down. Maybe it was your favorite hockey rink or somebody who isn't here anymore, right? You could hear one of their songs and just be transported somewhere relatable like that. And I think that's why they actually mean so much to Canadians. They didn't just tell us what Canada was. They left room for each of us to find our own Canada inside their songs. And I think that is really beautiful. So tonight, we remember the band, we remember Gord Downie, and we remember the places and people that their music takes us back to. Here they are with a very Canadian song. It's the Tragically Hip at the 100th Meridian on Summit Radio.

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